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Middays here starting at 11 o'clock Monday through Friday. It's Town Talk. We also have the local skinny and local news. 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

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We are right here with you. 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

next 2 months, it was making her laugh every time she walked by. 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

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Down to her knees she went with the news.

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2: I'm Greg Bellamy, over with the newspaper-themed radio drama. And later, it's our weekly visit with Bob Bailey as Johnny Dollar, as we present the exciting finale of the five-part storyline, The Indestructible Mike Matter, with Howard McNear as Mike. 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This is from December 14th of 1948.
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1: Lifebuoy Health Soap presents Big Town. The headline stories of a great city dramatically reported by Steve Wilson, fighting managing editor whose creed, as with all great newsmen, is emblazoned on the masthead of the Illustrated Press.
2: The power and the freedom of the press is a flaming sword. That it may be a faithful servant of all the people, use it justly, hold it high, guard it well.
1: Now, Big Town and another Steve Wilson newspaper story of a vicious shakedown racket captioned Deadline at Dawn. And began at dawn as two young brothers returned from the Big Town Produce Center in a delivery truck of the family's food market located on the south side of town.
3: Come on, Tony, wake up. Help unload these fine Christmas trees.
4: Okay, Caruso, don't be so cheerful. It's too early. It's still dark. Hey, what's the idea of driving around here in the alley? These Christmas trees go out front on the sidewalk.
3: Hey, that's right. I'm thinking so hard about a fine Christmas present for Mama, I forget.
5: Oh, solo mio, oh, Christmas time. Oh, I'm so happy for me and mine.
4: Lie down, Caruso. Save that for the mat. You wake the whole neighborhood.
3: Ah, Tony, my brother, where's your Christmas spirit?
4: I'd have more if that racket rat salesman hadn't showed up yesterday and told Mama we gotta buy our stuff from some new outfit.
3: Ah, Tony, you and Mama, you worry too much. Me, I just tell that fella the price is too much, and I forget about it.
6: Yeah, wise guy. We ain't forgot about you.
3: Hey, what's
4: that? Watch it, Caruso. Another guy behind you with a gun in his mitt.
7: Yeah, and the same goes for you, Tony.
3: Hey, what do you want? If this is a stick-up, all you get is some bundles of Christmas trees.
6: This ain't no stick-up.
4: What's the big idea?
6: The big boss sent us to learn you a lesson on doing like you're told when it comes to buying supplies.
3: No, this is America, a free country.
4: Take it easy, Caruso.
7: Yeah, take a beat or you'll get one.
6: All right, hand me a rod, Creepy. I'll cover these comics while you decorate them Christmas trees with that kind of kerosene.
3: Kerosene on the trees? It will kill the trees.
7: That's the big idea.
3: Oh, no, you don't. For the children, these trees are.
4: Get away, Caruso. We can get more trees.
3: No, my brother, it's the idea.
7: Move or I'll douse you with some of this kerosene and send you up with them lousy Christmas trees.
4: Get away, Caruso.
3: No, Tony, my brother, it's the idea.
4: Caruso, lay off. Jojo! He's got me by the throat. Let him have it.
6: Break away from him. Swing him around.
4: You don't shoot my brother.
6: Oh, no.
4: Jojo, get this lug off of my throat.
6: Yeah. And how?
8: You dogs. Name of a nameless dog.
4: Thanks, Jojo. That'll learn a slug.
6: Yeah, and the rest of the holdouts in this part of town. Now douse them Christmas trees. Light them up like a torch. Let's get out of here.

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1: The Lorelei, Steve.
2: Hey, I put you on a plane to Washington to cover preparations for the newborn administration.
1: I'm still at the airport. I'm grounded, waiting for a signal to go.
2: Well, get back on that plane, my lovely, and keep out of trouble.
1: Hmm.
2: Good luck.
1: Thanks. Same to you.
3: Hi, Steve. When did you get in?
2: Hello, Dusty. Just a few minutes ago. Come in. I've been out at the airport briefing the Lorelei on a trip to Washington for some pre-inauguration articles. She's still grounded out there.
3: Say, isn't that kind of risky, sending that luscious lovely down there among all those handsome young senators and reps with reps?
2: That's why I'm sending her.
3: You cad, sir?
2: No, just a managing editor.
3: Well, I've heard there's very little difference when it comes to getting a story.
2: Uh-oh. Who's been filling your cup with hemlock-flavored printer's ink, Dusty?
3: Nobody. Seriously, Steve, I just pulled this little masterpiece of press photography out of the hypo and thought you might be interested.
2: Oh, let's see.
3: Take it easy. That print's still wet.
2: Well, it's a little early for people to be burning Christmas trees.
3: Yeah, that's what I thought, Steve. I shot at this shot in an alley back of the Salerno Food Market on South Street. Trees had been doused with kerosene before somebody put a match to them.
2: Why?
3: That's what the police would like to know. Also, why one of the Salerno brothers is in a coma in the hospital. And there's another Salerno brother going around with a lump on the head and plenty on his mind. But you might want to look into it.
2: Yes, I've had tips. There's a new mob moving into the produce racket on the south side, Dusty. This could be their first act of violence in a selling campaign of intimidation.
3: Yeah.
2: Who runs the store?
3: Mama Salerno. Her husband got it in the First World War, and then her boys went the full course with plenty of battle stars in the second.
2: And come home and have to fight racket rats to make an honest living.
3: Yeah. Only you don't get any purple hearts when you get shot for that. Shall I get my camera in case you should decide to join the campaign? If the Salernos will let us in?
2: Yes, Dusty, get your camera and plenty of flash bulbs. I have a pretty good idea who's back of this. Whether the Salernos will let us help them

0: Mama.
1: Yes, Tony?
0: I've gone out for a while.
1: Oh, no, Tony, wait. Maybe we hear from the doctor at the hospital about Caruso again tonight.
0: No, Mama. The doc said he wouldn't be out of the coma till morning. I'll be back in a couple hours.
1: Oh, no, please, Tony. You need a rest, a little sleep. All last night at the market's all day at the police station, not answering their questions about what happened to Caruso.
0: Tomorrow morning, I'm going back to a regular wholesaler for the turkeys we got orders for.
1: Then I'm going to go with you, Tony. You don't go alone.
0: No, Mama. You got to be here at the shop early and decorate the windows.
1: Later, I can do that. I won't let you go alone to the market.
0: I won't be alone, Mama.
1: Tony, your papa's gone for the store.
0: Yeah.
1: No, Tony. No guns. No killing, even for what is right.
0: I know what I'm doing, Mama. I got a phone call this evening about where I'm to buy all our produce from now on.
1: Oh.
0: I'm going to go see how much they want for turkeys.
1: Oh, no. No, please, Tony, don't go. Maybe they're going to kill you, too. And if Caruso dies, I got nobody left. Nobody.
0: No. Don't worry, Mama. Caruso will be all right. You stay here. I'm going to make sure nothing happens to him again.
1: No, please, Tony.

0: Thus, events move swiftly toward a climax, even if Steve Wilson prepares to take a hand in the fight against a vicious racket.
1: And that's part one of Big Town on When Radio Was. We'll get to the second part right after these brief messages.
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3: Now back to Big Town and to Steve Wilson's timely story captioned Deadline at Dawn. Learning that storekeepers of Big Town are being victimized by a new gang of produce racketeers, Steve and Dusty Miller, a news photographer, are on their way to the south side in the cab of Harry the Hack.
4: Say, boss, Dusty.
5: Say it, Harry.
4: How come we're hightailing down to the south side?
5: Well, Dusty picked up a lead on a new gang of chiselers moving into the produce rackets, Harry. Stop at the Salerno Market in the middle of the next block.
4: Check, boss. And if you and Dusty should have any need of me and my trusty monkey wrench whatsoever, I'll be happy to oblige.
5: Thanks, Harry. Just wait in your hack. I may want you to drive us to a rat's nest down near the river.
4: Okay, Mr. Wilson.
6: Hey, you want me to bring my mug mugger, Steve?
5: No, I'll leave your camera in the hack, Dusty.
6: Yeah, these folks are kind of camera shy when there's trouble in the wind. I can't say I blame them. Say, there's Mama Salerno decorating one of the store windows. Oh, boy, what a shot. Oh, look, let me get my box and flash. Just one through the glass,
5: Steve.
6: No,
5: wait, Dusty. It might upset her and make her afraid to talk.
6: Okay, but oh, what a shot. Madonna of the markets.
7: Hear ye, be of good spirit, have joy, have pity, have faith.
6: Hey, Steve, isn't that your old pal, the prophet?
5: Yes, just a minute. He may know something about what's been happening around here this morning. Hello, prophet.
7: Hear ye. Oh, who calls my name in the voice of a friend?
5: It's Steve Wilson of the press, prophet.
7: Oh, Mr. Wilson, what brings you from your ivory tower of words?
5: I'm hoping you might be able to tell us something about the Salerno trouble.
7: Oh, a little while ago now, the elder son, Tony, goes from the store toward the river.
5: Toward the river?
7: Aye. And the sound of his footsteps as he passed me in the dark were as those of an avenger seeking out these creatures of evil who smote his brother down.
5: Did you talk to him, Prophet? Do you know where he was going?
7: Nay. But perhaps his mother would know.
5: Well, let's hope she does. Thanks, Prophet. Come on, Dusty. Let's get in there and talk to him.
6: Okay, Steve. Well, let's hope she'll open the door.
7: Tarry not, my friends, for there is evil abroad this night, and softly o'er the city beats the wings of death.
6: I sure hope that poor old guy isn't a real prophet, Steve.
5: That remains to be seen, Dusty. Well, the door's locked. You'll have to knock and hope she'll open up and talk.
6: Oh, she's getting out of the window and coming to the door, but she looks kind of scared.
5: Yes, but she's unlocking the door.
8: Yes, mister. What do you want?
5: Good evening. Are you Mama Salerno?
8: Yes, I am Mama Salerno. Who are you?
5: I'm Steve Wilson, a newspaper man, Mrs. Salerno.
8: A newspaper man? I can tell you nothing. My sons, they speak for me, but Caruso is hurt in the hospital and Tony's not here.
5: Mrs. Salerno, we know your eldest son has been shot. Defending your right to conduct your business without interference from hoodlums.
8: See, that is right.
5: And I'm sure you've been threatened with more violence if you refuse to cooperate with the racketeers.
8: See, Mr. Wilson, so please go away and leave us alone. Already my one son may die.
5: Mrs. Salerno, this thing is not finished. These racket rats won't leave you alone, and you can't fight them without help.
8: Why cannot they leave us in peace? From us, they could not make much money, even if we bought everything where they say we must buy.
5: Because you and your sons have set an example of courage and defiance, Mrs. Salerno. If they can't force you into line, other storekeepers will be encouraged to fight them.
8: Oh, but at what price, Mr. Willison? Already I have perhaps lost one son. And now for Tony, too, I am afraid. But how will it help to talk to you?
5: Because I think we may be able to help you if you'll tell us where Tony has gone tonight.
8: That I cannot tell you, Mr. Wilson. That I do not know.
5: Haven't you any idea, Mrs. Salerno? We know he went toward the river.
8: Toward the river?
5: Yes, and we have reason to believe he's meeting someone connected with the produce racket.
8: See, that I think, too. A phone call, Tony God, but he would tell me nothing, but not to worry. For with him, he took his papa's gun from the store.
5: A gun? Good grief. If he walks into that racket's rat's nest with a gun...
8: I know. I beg him, but Tony will not listen. I cannot stop him. I can only stay here and keep busy with my hands and pray with my heart.
5: He didn't mention any names, any places, Mrs. Solano?
8: No, Mr. Willison. No names, no places. I'm afraid.
5: Well, I'd be proud to have your kind of fear, Mama Solano.
8: Oh, Mr. Willison, can you help? Is there something maybe you can do?
5: There's one slim chance. I have a strong hunch about the men he may be dealing with. Dusty.
6: Yes, Steve.
5: Get Harry to stay here with Mrs. Solano. Have him lock the store and phone the police at the first sign of trouble.
6: Right, Steve. What's your hunch?
5: I'm going to pay a call on a produce racket rat with the name of Lard Malone.
9: Yeah, Lard Malone.
10: Hey, Lard. Meet Jojo.
9: So what?
10: Better come down here to the warehouse.
9: What's up?
10: That Tony Salerno dope showed with a rod.
9: What happened?
10: We got him. What do we do with the dope?
9: Dead or alive?
10: Kicking.
9: Put him in the freezer.
10: With the turkeys?
9: Yeah.
10: What for?
9: Maybe he'll buy him. At our price.
10: Whatever he wants.
9: Deep freeze him hard at 20 below. Stubborn dope.
5: Hello, Malone.
9: Wilson.
5: So you remember me. Good. It'll save time.
9: I got time. What do you got?
5: A hunch you're asking for another prison stretch. That Salerno shooting at dawn this morning had your trademark all over it, Malone. He who laughs last...
9: is the dumbest.
5: Where is Tony Salerno? What's happened to him?
9: Do I get a prize for the right answer?
5: A chair for the wrong one?
9: You got me wrong, Wilson. I'm a reformed character.
5: Not according to my confidential reports.
9: You've got too many ears around Big Town, Wilson. Somebody ought to do something about that.
5: Your victims have too many tongues, and you can't silence all of them with guns, Malone.
9: My new business is on the up and up.
5: You haven't even crawled out of the sewer, Malone. 5 years in prison didn't teach you a thing.
9: I ate him silly. 300 pounds.
5: Well, that's a lot of fat to fry in the chair.
9: All right, you want to look over my plants?
5: Thanks very much. I'll take you up on that.
9: Okay. Maybe you'll find the Salerno dope with my stock of turkeys.
5: You better be alive, Malone.
9: Okay. Let's go.

0: Why pull in the alley, Malone? Why not stop out front?
1: The side doors open at night, and besides, I wouldn't want to get a parking ticket on this nice new jalop.
0: Yes, the police might find it had been stolen.
1: You print that in your paper, and I'll sue you.
0: It wouldn't put you away for long enough, Malone.
1: Okay. Let's go in the plant and see if you can find a nice, long wrap to pin on me, you nosy noosy.
0: Thanks very much. Your cooperation is overwhelming. Suppose I don't care to play the fly to your spider's act.
1: Come again? I don't get it.
0: Come into my parlor, said the spider to the fly.
1: Oh. Yeah. Come on.
0: I said, suppose I don't care to walk into a pretty obvious trap.
1: You should have thought of that sooner. This jogger says, come on.
0: Oh. I didn't think you'd risk a return rap for carrying a gun.
1: Well, this is a special occasion on account of you, Wilson.
0: I'm highly flattered.
1: Hold it, Wilson. Clam up. We got company.
0: Just a blind guy from the sound of his cane.
1: Clam up.
2: Ye who walk in darkness, come to the light.
1: Beat it, you loony. You're off your beat.
2: Who speaks? Who speaks?
1: Never mind. Beat it, bum.
0: Yes, beat it, old man. Go back to the street where people will listen to what you have to say.
2: Aye, back to the light where I shall proclaim that the hosts of evil do gather.
1: But wait a minute, Pop. Here's $5. Go souse yourself.
2: Money? Nay.
0: Well, take it, old man. Render unto Caesar the things which are Caesar's. At the moment.
2: Aye. For the poor, the blessed, and the unpossessed, I will take Pontius Pilate's gold.
0: Why didn't you shoot the poor old devil, Malone?
1: I'm superstitious about guys like that. Especially blind and cracked characters, and he's both.
0: Yes. Most savages are afraid of the afflicted.
1: Well, that ain't gonna help you. Come on, Wilson. Inside, let's go.
0: You don't give me much choice. Well, it's a filthy-looking place to store food people have to buy and eat.
1: It's just a temporary dump till we get going.
0: Where do you keep the turkeys Tony Salerno came to price? Or was that just a gag?
1: No gag. We've rigged up a freezer room. We can keep it down to 20 below for the perishable stuff.
0: Alan, where is Tony Salerno?
1: Come on, I'll show you.
3: Hey, lad.
1: Are you? Yeah, Jojo. Where's the creep?
3: Frost and that Salerno slug. Hey. Who's the big guy you're covering with that rod?
1: A nosy newspaper slug named Wilson.
3: What's he got, Larn?
1: It don't matter.
3: What if he tipped the cops?
1: He was playing a hunch, and cops are too busy to listen to newsies' hunches.
3: Suppose he was trailing a tail. You'd be as easy to follow as a hippo in a circus parade.
1: No tail, I made sure of that.
0: Death is the only thing you can be sure of in your racket, Malone.
1: Yeah. It's right, Wilson. Cover him, Jojo. This heavy heater is making my hand.

0: Now back to Big Town and to Steve Wilson as he finds himself locked in an improvised freezing chamber with a produce racket victim in tonight's headline story captioned Deadline at Dawn.
1: Listen, Tony, get on your feet. We've got to keep moving, Tony, or we'll freeze to death.
2: All right, but who are you? What have they got you locked in here with me for?
1: I'm a newspaper man, Steve Wilson. I heard you'd gone after the racket rats who shot your brother.
2: I killed my brother.
1: No, no, Tony. Your brother isn't dead. I checked the hospital. He's got a chance to pull through, and so have we if we keep moving. Now, come on, Tony. Come on. Walk.
2: Yeah, so cold. I was frozen. I can hardly move. Hands and feet are numb.
1: I know. You've been in here longer than I have. It's below zero. But to stop, Tony, to lie down is to die. Now, come on, keep moving.
2: Well, what's the good? Who think to look for us in here?
1: Well, the prophet knows I'm in this warehouse, Tony.
2: The prophet? I saw him tonight on the way down here.
1: Yes, he told me.
2: How will he help?
1: Dusty Miller, one of my press photographers, trailed us from Malone's office. Now, even if he lost us, the prophet will find him. Tell him where I am, and Dusty will notify the police.
2: They better hurry. Mr. Wilson, I can't keep on. My legs are numb. Couldn't we build a fire out of crates? Get warm.
1: Well, the smoke would smother us in this windowless room.
2: I'd rather smother. Maybe it'd be quicker.
1: No. The fire would use up the oxygen, Tony, and... Uh-oh, fire. Tony, you've given me an idea. Maybe an out.
2: How?
1: Wait a minute, Tony, till I get something to burn.
2: Fire. Fire. Keep us warm. I'd rather die warm.
1: I'm not going to die in here, Tony, if my hunch about this place is correct.
2: What hunch?
1: Wait till I light this torch. I'm made out of the wrapping of these frozen turkeys. Tony, look up there at the ceiling.
2: I can't. I can hardly move. I'm sleepy. I want to lie down. Sleep.
1: No, Tony. Tony, go to sleep and you'll never wake up. Now fight it a minute. Fight it till I try something.
2: What are you going to try?
1: There's a sprinkler system in this old warehouse, Tony. Protection against a fire. If I can start it with this torch, an alarm bell will ring and the fire department will come bring the police.
2: Oh, I'm sleepy. Let me lie down.
1: No. Fight it, Tony. Give me a chance to climb up on these crates. I've got to get up there before this torch burns out.
2: Can you reach it?
1: Yes, now keep talking, Tony. Keep awake.
2: Maybe there ain't any water in the pipes.
1: There's got to be. There is. Come on, Tony. Let me help you over to the door.
2: How will that help?
1: Listen, Tony, listen. The sudden release of the water pressure automatically set off a fire bell inside and outside the warehouse.
2: We'll drown before they find us.
1: No, Malone and his mugs have got to get us out of here before the fire department and the police arrive. We've got to be ready for them.
2: I can hardly move.
1: Just leave that to me, Tony. Now lean against these crates. Stay here. Yeah. I'll get behind the next pile of crates by the door.
2: They'll shoot us down.
1: Not if I can help it. Now hold it, Tony. Somebody's unlocking the door.
3: All right, you smart slugs. Starting that sprinkler, bringing the fire boys and the cops. Come on out of here. Let's take a walk.
4: No, thanks.
5: Stay down, you rat.
4: And lend me that gun. Thanks.
6: What goes, Jojo? Get those slugs out of there.
5: No, Malone. You step in here and help get Tony Salerno out of his death trap.
6: Wilson, how did you get Jojo's rat?
5: I smothered him with a crate of Christmas turkeys. Come on. Get Tony Salerno out of here before he dies, and you burn.
6: Okay, take that gun out of my stomach, and I will.
5: Okay, but it'll be in your back, and watch your step. My fingers are numb, and I can't be sure how hard I'm pulling on the trigger. Come on, Tony. There's one more rat on the loose around.

0: here?
1: Oh, no, there isn't, Steve.
0: Oh, welcome, Dusty. Where is the creep?
1: He's sleeping off a slug I gave him with $280 worth of camera.
0: Well, cheap, but twice the price. Get Tony Solano out of this freezer.
1: Okay, Steve. Come on, Tony. I got some good news for you.
2: About my brother, Caruso?
1: Yeah, he's okay. Last reported holding hands with a pretty nurse and warbling, "Drink to me only with thine eyes."
2: Good. And Mama?
1: Mama Solano's got Harry the Hack in your grocery store window polishing apples and tying them on your Christmas tree. Hey, what about this overstuffed porker, Steve?
0: I think we just keep him on ice till the police get here, Dusty, and let them hang him on their Christmas tree.
3: And so ended, happily for the Salernos and other potential victims of the vicious produce racket, with the arrest and conviction of Malone and his gang, another exciting newspaper adventure of Steve Wilson and his staff of the Big Town Illustrated Press.

In tonight's dramatization, all names, times, and places are fictional, and any similarity to other names and places is purely coincidental. Big Town features Edward Pauley as Steve Wilson, Fran Carlin as Lorelei Kilbourne, and was written and produced by Jerry McGill.

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1: Deadline at Dawn from December 14, 1948. There was also a Big Town television series, which ran in the 1950s. I'm Greg Bell, and speaking of TV, while played on Gunsmoke by Milburn Stone in the original radio version, the role of Doc Adams was handled by Howard McNear. And up next on When Radio Was, it's the finale of the indestructible Mike Matter, a yours truly Johnny Dollar storyline with McNear as Mike. We'll be right back.
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0: From Hollywood, it's time now for...
9: Johnny Dollar.
10: Randy Singer, Johnny. How you feeling?
9: Thanks to you and having got me here, pretty good.
10: Bellevue's a good hospital.
9: I'll be released within the hour, so will Mike Flynn.
10: And?
9: I'm going down to the Glad Hand Rescue Mission to straighten out a few things with Daddy Bill.
10: Sounds to me like it ought to be police business, Johnny. I'll be right over.
9: No, let me handle this alone.
10: You got your gun?
9: You bet your sweet life I have.
10: Johnny?
9: I'll report to you later.
0: Tonight, and every weekday night, Bob Bailey in the transcribed adventures of the man with the action-packed expense account, America's fabulous freelance insurance investigator...
9: Yours truly, Johnny Dollar.

0: 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Following is an accounting of expenditures incurred during my investigation of the indestructible Mike matter. Item 16, 190, cab fare for Mike Flynn and myself, Bellevue Hospital to the dingy Hotel Brakely. Both of us had our heads still swathed in bandages. With the help of the room clerk, I installed Mike in a small room on the fifth floor, with instructions to keep his door locked. In my own room, room 203, I picked up my .38 and donned the old clothes I'd bought. Item 17, 55 cents, taxi to the neighborhood of the Glad Hand Rescue Mission. For obvious reasons, I walked the last couple of blocks. When I got there, the big front assembly room was empty. So was the soup kitchen in the back of the place. I called Daddy Bill's name a couple of times and got no answer, and finally decided to wait for him in the little room back of the assembly hall that he used for an office. I still felt a little shaky from the blow on the head, so I didn't mind just sitting a while. But I left the door open a crack, and a few minutes later heard the street door open. It wasn't Daddy Bill, but I recognized him as a newcomer to the mission whom I'd seen on my first visit. He made directly for the little office.
1: All ready, Daddy. Why, you ain't Daddy Bill, sir.
0: No. Do you know where he is?
1: Yeah, out shopping. At least that's where he said he was going.
0: Didn't I see you in here the other day?
1: Why, yes, sir. I guess you did. My name's Emery. I just reared the rods in from Ohio. Boy, I had to. I got myself in a jam back there. Yeah, I guess I just got me too much muscle. But they won't catch up with me here. Daddy Bill promised me that. Say, I should have known you wasn't him in here.
0: Oh?
1: Sure, he said he wouldn't be back for another hour.
0: You plan to wait for him?
1: Sure do. He promised me a job. With money on it. Enough money, he said, to get clear out of the country. And he'd help me do it.
0: Doesn't it strike you funny, Bud, that a guy running a place like this would help you skip the country?
1: Man, when you're like me and you get a helping hand, you just don't ask no questions. You see Mike?
0: Mike Flynn?
1: Yeah, he come back?
0: No, why?
1: Daddy Bill left me a package for him. For him or Johnny if they come back here.
0: Well, I'm Johnny.
1: Well, here, I'll get it. It's right outside the door here. Yes, sir. Liquor, he said. And maybe you let me have some. Here, see?
0: I'll take it. Liquor, did you say?
1: That's what he said. Let's open, huh?
0: No, hands off.
1: Well, look here, man. Old Mike always shares his stuff with Lefty Skillman.
0: Lefty Skillman. It was Lefty who'd run us down with a truck whose body was found in the river. Lefty, one of Daddy Bill's poor unfortunates here at the mission. Things were beginning to add up, and this package left for Mike and me. Liquor, he said, but it didn't gurgle. Emery, listen to me.
1: Sure, Johnny, but
0: forget this package. I'm taking it with me back to the Waldorf.
1: Waldorf?
0: Yeah, that's right. That's where I'm staying. Don't let these clothes fool you.
1: I thought there was something funny about you, the way you talk so fine. You a dick?
0: Never mind. If Daddy Bill wants me, that's where I'll be. Old Mike he won't find, because I got him in room 203 at the Brakely Hotel.
1: Room 203?
0: Forget it. He's still recovering from that accident. Shouldn't be disturbed. He's all doped up anyway. That's why I took him to the Brakely, where nobody will find him.
1: Yeah, room
0: 203. I said forget about that room 203. If Daddy Bill wants me, tell him to call me at the Waldorf. Item 18, 10 cents. Phone call from a booth in the street to Sergeant Randy Singer. Item 19, $5 even for a fast but gentle taxi ride to the 18th precinct, where Randy had promised to have the lab boys alerted for me.
2: Is this it, Johnny?
0: Yeah, and handle it softly, please.
2: Okay. You gonna stick around for a little while?
0: No, I'm going back to the Brakely to make sure Mike is all right.
2: Yeah, now look here, Johnny.
0: Call the Waldorf for me. Get me registered there. Instruct the desk that if there are any calls for me, I'm eating lunch or something, and I'll be back in my room in, say, an hour.
2: Bye.
0: Do it. I'll see you later. Item 19, taxi back to the Brakely Hotel, to the service entrance in the alley. For $5, the freight elevator operator swore he'd tell no one he'd seen me take the back stairs to room 203, my room, not Mike's, as I told Emery at the mission.
3: Office?
0: Room clerk.
3: That That's right.
0: This is Johnny Dollar in 203.
3: Oh, yes. Are you still working on
0: that case? Now, listen carefully. If the police call me, put them through.
3: Very well.
0: But to anyone else who calls or comes looking for me, I'm not here. I never was here. You never heard of me. Understand?
3: Oh, yes, indeed, Mr. Dollar. We've worked with police and private investigators before.
0: Okay, but if anybody wants to know about Mike Flynn, I want...
3: Flynn?
0: Yeah, the old bum I had you put in the room up on the fifth floor.
3: Oh, yes.
0: If anybody asks for him, tell him he's in this room, 203.
3: Oh, very well.
0: You sure you got that straight?
3: Yes, sir.
0: Time was on my side, I hoped. Emery back at the mission had said Daddy Bill wouldn't return for an hour, but I couldn't be sure. As quickly as I could, I spilled a half bottle of whiskey around the room in the hope it would give the effect old Mike was there. Then I pulled down all the shades and drew the drapes tight across the windows. I turned down the bed and mussed up the covers so it would be ready for me. My watch said I still had time to kill, so I ran upstairs to Mike's room on the fifth, then carrying a fifth.
4: Bless my soul, Johnny. And look what you've brought me.
0: On one condition, Mike.
4: Oh, yes. You've been so good to me.
0: I want you to promise that no matter what happens, you'll stay right here in this room until I come back.
4: Why, of course, Johnny. Anything you say. Especially now that you brought me this bottle to kind of keep me company. Say, wouldn't you like a little nip before you go?
0: No, thanks. Oh, and keep this door locked.
4: Oh, now you sure you wouldn't like just one little bit?
0: No.
4: I hate to think of me having it all alone when you probably need it as much as I do now. Say, Johnny.
0: Yeah?
4: When are you and I going to be able to take these awful-looking bandages off of our heads?
0: We'll talk about that later. I got to get back to my room.
4: Yeah, now you sure I can't tempt
0: you? I'm sure. Now lock this door.
4: All right, Johnny. But if you decide you want a little nip with
0: me... Quickly and quietly, I went back downstairs to 203 and cautiously let myself in, leaving the door unlocked. Nobody been there. I'd made it in time. But now all I could do was wait.
5: 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We'll be back with more expense account action right after this.
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0: Hello? Johnny?
1: Oh, yeah, Randy. Better make it fast.
0: Oh, what's the matter?
1: What'd you call about?
0: That pretty little package you dropped off for the lab, Lance?
1: Yeah?
0: You sure were right about it.
1: A bomb, huh?
0: If you or Mike had opened that package by now, you'd be spread all over the island in tiny little pieces. Look, Johnny, come on, let me in on it, huh? What are you up to down there?
1: I'll tell you when it's all over. That is, if what I think is going to happen does happen.
0: You sure you don't want some help?
1: No, I think I can... Gotta go. I'd heard footsteps out in the hall. Quickly, I slid into the bed, leaving nothing but my heavily bandaged head showing. The footsteps passed. And then, far down the corridor, I heard a door open and close. I lay still and waited. And lying there, thinking, I began to wonder if I'd been right in turning down Randy's offer of help. Yet how could he help with a... Footsteps again. And this time they stopped outside my door.
2: Clear out here in the hall.
1: That voice was Daddy Bill's, and he wasn't alone.
3: Mike? Mike?
2: You want on the light?
3: Mike?
2: Oh, he's in here all right. You smell that booze?
3: He's there on the bed asleep.
2: You mean drunk?
3: Close the door. Hey, see him? Dead to the world.
2: Are you sure this is going to be safe, Dutchie?
3: Why do you suppose I took so long to case the jury?
2: Yeah, but what about Dollar?
3: I told you, Bill, at the Waldorf.
2: You sure? You talked to him?
3: No, he was in the coffee shop. Now, shut up, get this over with.
2: Yes. Always we do the dirty work for you.
3: All right, this one I'll do myself.
2: Shh. Well, who's...
3: Shut up.
4: Johnny.
3: Wait a minute, that's Mike. Who's on that bed? Shut up. All right, Dollar. You can get up out of that bed and take it in the chest or lay there and get it in the back.
1: All right, Cosgrave. Dutchie.
3: Both hands up high. Drop that gun.
1: Sure.
4: Johnny.
3: Shut him up out there, Bill.
1: Yeah, Daddy Bill.
3: Quiet, Dollar.
1: You'd better do something, Cosgrave. You have two witnesses. The man who always kept his skirts clean, huh?
3: Quiet. Bill, let him in. We'll knock them both off, make it look like a fight between them. Something...
2: No, wait. Boss, we...
4: Johnny, is something... I'm coming in.
2: Oh, no, you...
1: Get back, Mike! Oh, Randy.
5: Hey, you're real rough, aren't you? Now, wait a minute there, Mike. Get up off his chest. I want to see what your dear friend Daddy Bill looks like.
2: Oh, shit.
5: What'd you hit him with, anyway?
4: Oh, dear. The poor bottle's all broken.
1: Best thing could happen to you, Mike.
5: So this is Dutchie Gordon, alias J. Wesley Cosgrave.
2: He won't be for long.
5: What? Well, what's that, Daddy Bill? You feeling better?
2: He always hung it on somebody else.
5: What are you talking about?
2: Lefty, Shorty, all of them. This one, he'd have hung on me. Well, not this time.
1: That gun.
5: Look out!
6: Thanks! Put it down!
1: Randy?
5: Cosgrave, dead as a doornail. And when Daddy Bill comes to after that sock on the chin, you can tell him he's cooked his own goose.
2: My.
1: The world will be a bit better without Dutchie Gordon, alias J. Wesley Cosgrave. And, of course, the courts will take care of Daddy Bill Larkin. Plenty. Mike? Indestructible Mike? Well, he'll probably outlive the rest of us. I hope I can get down to see him now and then. Talk over our great adventure together. Expense account total, $1,126.50. Which is a lot less than the $50,000 you might have had to pay off on Mike. Yours truly, Johnny Dollar.
7: Yours truly, Johnny Dollar, starring Bob Bailey, is transcribed in Hollywood. It is produced and directed by Jack Johnstone, who also wrote this story. 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Musical supervision by Amerigo Marino and Carl Fortina. 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Roy Rowan speaking.

0: From June 8th, 1956, wrapping up the indestructible Mike Matter. We'll have the first installment of our next five-part storyline at the same time of day on your local radio station next week. I'm Greg Bell, and the villainous Cosgrave was played in that one by Alan Reed, best known as the voice of cartoon character Fred Flintstone, and he was a very busy radio performer. And he also did a fair share of film work. For example, he played gangster Sally Tomato in the romantic comedy Breakfast at Tiffany's, based on Truman Capote's novel and starring Audrey Hepburn and George Peppard. Now, do you recall who directed that 1961 motion picture? A further hint, he had lots of radio experience, primarily as a writer for Richard Diamond, Private Detective, The Lineup, and others. I'll give you the answer, then wrap up when radio was right after this.
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speak to Barbara? Barbara, this is Shirley. You might not know who I am, but the reason I'm calling you is because I was going through my old man's pockets this morning, and I just happened to find your name and number. So woman to woman, I don't think it's being any more than fair than to call you and let you know where I'm coming from. Now, Barbara, I don't know how you're going to take this, but whether you be cool or come out of a bag on me, you see, it really doesn't make any difference. But it's only fair that I let you know that the man you're in love with, he's mine. From the top of his head to the bottom of his feet, the bed he sleeps in, and every piece of food he eats. You see, I make it possible. The clothes on his back, I buy them. The car he drives, I pay the note every month. So I'm telling you these things to let you know how much I love that man. And woman to woman, I think you'll understand.

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It's Town Talk. 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

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Thank you for making the choice to listen local to the music mix that you love.

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Never running in the streets and leaving me alone. She knows a woman's place.

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1: He's a ranch hand in a pinch, man. Hotter than the red on the cattle brand, 'cause she's a gold digger with a quick trigger, a cast iron skillet swinging lid flipper. Now he's a double wide on the county line. Sip.

horseback. Now he's a buckskin, 15 hands, five-time team road champion. She never liked him, she don't need him. Hell, she don't even know how to feed him. She ain't a cowgirl, she

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It's Motown Monday, Tie-Dye Tuesday, Wayback Wednesday, Tobacco Road Country on Thursday, and Top Hits of the 90s on Friday. 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

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Middays here starting at 11 o'clock Monday through Friday. It's Town Talk. 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

1450 100.1 WIZS Henderson. We are right here with you. Thank you for making the choice to listen local to the music mix that you love.

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2: AP's Lisa Dwyer reports that the Pentagon has fired the Stars and Stripes top editor, publisher, and a reporter.
3: The editor-in-chief of Stars and Stripes says that the Pentagon has fired him, as well as the newspaper's publisher and a reporter. Eric Slavin cited an interview he gave in which he objected to any potential censorship by the U.S. military. The newspaper's publisher, who announced his impending retirement days ago, was also dismissed. The military newspaper is partly funded by the Pentagon, but has a long legacy of editorial independence. Slavin says he stands by the principle that the Stars and Stripes must remain editorially independent. I'm Lisa Dwyer.
2: Roanoke Rapids police said a 38-year-old man was found dead Friday in an apparent hanging that drew attention in the community and on social media. Police Chief Lawrence Wiggins said Demetrius Fleming was already dead when emergency crews arrived. He was found at a home on Roanoke Avenue connected to a ligature. The nature of the death has drawn significant attention in the community and speculation spread about what happened on social media. Governor Josh Stein has weighed in on the proposed merger between Wake Med and Atrium Health. More from Tony Rigsby.
4: The governor sent a letter to Wake Med this week seeking answers about the merger, saying that the announced proposal will have a significant effect on health care in Wake County, going on to say the proposed combination deserves close scrutiny and careful consideration. I'm Tony Rigsby.
2: The North Carolina Wildlife Resources Commission is still working to capture the bear that injured a Buncombe County resident on August 18th after entering a North Asheville home. Wildlife experts are urging residents to practice bear prevention. The NCWRC BearWise coordinator Ashley Hobbs tells WLOS.
5: That does meet the threshold for a bear being considered a risk to human safety, and our agency has decided to take steps to remove that bear and put that bear down.
2: Alyssa Vail, NCN News.
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0: You may come across just a stray shower on this Saturday morning. Otherwise, it is a warm and fairly humid start to the morning. We'll see a mix of clouds and sun throughout the afternoon, highs mid-80s, and maybe a few isolated downpours possible. That chance is going to be north of Interstate 40 prior to about 1 or 2 in the morning. Temperatures drop to about 65 to 70 degrees. More sunshine, lower humidity Sunday, highs mid to upper 80s. I'm meteorologist Chris Michaels in the NCN Weather Center.
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3: Put the sugar in the water, build a fire, make it hotter from the hopper to the copper, and it's moonshine. Listen up, children. I got a story for you. Back in the hills of North Carolina, the sons of the sap turned the water into moonshine. The law came looking with their flashlights, heard they were cooking in the middle of the night when the moon shines. Kicking up dust on a

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0: It's week two of the football season, and Vance County will be in Viper Stadium for Military and First Responders Appreciation Night this Friday when they host the Vikings of South Granville. John Rose and Doc Askew of all the action for you in this regular season matchup. Pregame is at 6:50 p.m. with kickoff at 7 p.m. on WIZS Henderson, your community voice for news and sports. 1450 a.m., 100.1 FM, and everywhere all around the world on WIZS.com. 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
2: 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Thank you for making the choice to listen local to the music mix that you love.

0: This afternoon, it's a mix of clouds and sunshine, maybe a few isolated downpours out there, nothing that's worth canceling plans over, and high temperatures today are mostly going to sit in the mid-80s. There's a chance for a few isolated storms after 9 p.m. Otherwise, we're mostly quiet overnight with temperatures falling into the 60s. It'll be a warmer day on Sunday, more sunshine, less humidity, and high temperatures in the mid to upper 80s. I'm meteorologist Chris Michaels in the NCN Weather Center.
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0: Faith. What is faith? 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

0: This dream comes.
1: This afternoon, it's a mix of clouds and sunshine, maybe a few isolated downpours out there, nothing that's worth canceling plans over, and high temperatures today are mostly going to sit in the mid-80s. There's a chance for a few isolated storms after 9 p.m. Otherwise, we're mostly quiet overnight with temperatures falling into the 60s. It'll be a warmer day on Sunday, more sunshine, less humidity, and high temperatures in the mid to upper 80s. I'm meteorologist Chris Michaels in the NCN Weather Center.

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It's the Weekday Wake Up every Monday through Friday right here from 6 to 9 with our Steve Lewis. 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

0: All of us at Sataway Point Marina are pleased to celebrate the 70th anniversary of WIZS Radio. John Charles and his staff continue to honor the Rose family legacy of providing the best coverage of all that is happening in Henderson and Vance County with their news and information programs, along with a wide variety of music they play. 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

It's week two of the football season, and Vance County will be in Viper Stadium for Military and First Responders Appreciation Night this Friday when they host the Vikings of South Granville. John Rose and Doc Askew of all the action for you in this regular season matchup. Pregame is at 6:50 p.m. with kickoff at 7 p.m. on WIZS Henderson, your community voice for news and sports. 1458.

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0: This afternoon, it's a mix of clouds and sunshine, maybe a few isolated downpours out there, nothing that's worth canceling plans over, and high temperatures today are mostly going to sit in the mid-80s. There's a chance for a few isolated storms after 9 p.m. Otherwise, we're mostly quiet overnight with temperatures falling into the 60s. It'll be a warmer day on Sunday, more sunshine, less humidity, and high temperatures in the mid to upper 80s. I'm meteorologist Chris Michaels in the NCN Weather Center.
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0: Faith. What is faith? Faith is trusting, believing, and obeying God. This is Pastor Bruce LeGates inviting you to hear and enjoy our Bible teaching each Sunday morning at 6 a.m. This is in addition to our programs Monday through Friday. We will encourage you with messages to build your faith. 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Sundays, 6 a.m.
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This afternoon, it's a mix of clouds and sunshine, maybe a few isolated downpours out there, nothing that's worth canceling plans over, and high temperatures today are mostly going to sit in the mid-80s. There's a chance for a few isolated storms after 9 p.m. Otherwise, we're mostly quiet overnight with temperatures falling into the 60s. It'll be a warmer day on Sunday, more sunshine, less humidity, and high temperatures in the mid to upper 80s. I'm meteorologist Chris Michaels in the NCN Weather Center.

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0: This afternoon, it's a mix of clouds and sunshine, maybe a few isolated downpours out there, nothing that's worth canceling plans over, and high temperatures today are mostly going to sit in the mid-80s. There's a chance for a few isolated storms after 9 p.m. Otherwise, we're mostly quiet overnight with temperatures falling into the 60s. It'll be a warmer day on Sunday, more sunshine, less humidity, and high temperatures in the mid to upper 80s. I'm meteorologist Chris Michaels in the NCN Weather Center.
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0: around you. 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
1: This afternoon, it's a mix of clouds and sunshine, maybe a few isolated downpours out there, nothing that's worth canceling plans over, and high temperatures today are mostly going to sit in the mid-80s. There's a chance for a few isolated storms after 9 p.m. Otherwise, we're mostly quiet overnight with temperatures falling into the 60s. It'll be a warmer day on Sunday, more sunshine, less humidity, and high temperatures in the mid to upper 80s. I'm meteorologist Chris Michaels in the NCN Weather Center.

0: Faith. What is faith? Faith is trusting, believing, and obeying God. This is Pastor Bruce LeGates inviting you to hear and enjoy our Bible teaching each Sunday morning at 6 a.m. This is in addition to our programs Monday through Friday. We will encourage you with messages to build your faith. Faith comes by hearing and hearing God's Word. Sundays, 6 a.m.
1: It's week two of the football season, and Vance County will be in Viper Stadium for Military and First Responders Appreciation Night this Friday when they host the Vikings of South Granville. 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

but 22, I think at the time. I'd been out on the road, lonely at night. And it'd been a while, so it was on my mind. Well, I saw him walk in with his cowboy hat. And I thought to myself, I could use some of that. His boots like glass on a sawdust floor had moves like nothing I'd ever seen.

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Middays here starting at 11 o'clock Monday through Friday. It's Town Talk. We also have the local skinny and local news. 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

0: This afternoon, it's a mix of clouds and sunshine, maybe a few isolated downpours out there, nothing that's worth canceling plans over, and high temperatures today are mostly going to sit in the mid-80s. There's a chance for a few isolated storms after 9 p.m. Otherwise, we're mostly quiet overnight with temperatures falling into the 60s. It'll be a warmer day on Sunday, more sunshine, less humidity, and high temperatures in the mid to upper 80s. I'm meteorologist Chris Michaels in the NCN Weather Center.
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0: It's week two of the football season, and Vance County will be in Viper Stadium for Military and First Responders Appreciation Night this Friday when they host the Vikings of South Granville. John Rose and Doc Askew will have all the action for you in this regular season matchup. Pregame is at 6:50 p.m. with kickoff at 7 p.m. on WIZS Henderson, your community voice for news and sports. 1450 a.m., 100.1 FM, and everywhere all around the world on WIZS.com. 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

0: This afternoon, it's a mix of clouds and sunshine, maybe a few isolated downpours out there, nothing that's worth canceling plans over, and high temperatures today are mostly going to sit in the mid-80s. There's a chance for a few isolated storms after 9 p.m. Otherwise, we're mostly quiet overnight with temperatures falling into the 60s. It'll be a warmer day on Sunday, more sunshine, less humidity, and high temperatures in the mid to upper 80s. I'm meteorologist Chris Michaels in the NCN Weather Center.
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0: WIZS Henderson, local news, on the air at 8 a.m., 12 noon, and 5 p.m., Monday through Friday. Tune in and tell a friend about WIZS. Hey there, folks. John Charles Rose here, and I'm excited to tell you about the best deals on a new Ford at Crossroads Ford in Henderson. 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
3: Praise the Lord. I greet you in the name of our Lord and Savior Jesus Christ. I'm Almise Floyd Gill, pastor of Blessed Trinity Ministries. Do you want more in this life? Do you want more out of life? Are you being transformed? Is God using you for his glory and your good? 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Whosoever will, let them come. Come as you are and allow the Lord to minister to your soul.
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0: Overnight, we'll have mostly clear to partly cloudy skies, with temperatures by Sunday morning dropping to the upper 60s to around 70 degrees. We'll have more sunshine throughout the day on Sunday, and highs will be comfortably warm in the mid to upper 80s. We'll then have mostly clear skies overnight Sunday into Monday morning, and temperatures will start more comfortable in the mid 60s Monday. We'll then have lots of sunshine by Monday afternoon, with highs reaching the mid to upper 80s. I'm meteorologist Grant Skinner in the NCN Weather Center.
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Tune in and tell a friend about WIZS. 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

Overnight, we'll have mostly clear to partly cloudy skies, with temperatures by Sunday morning dropping to the upper 60s to around 70 degrees. We'll have more sunshine throughout the day on Sunday, and highs will be comfortably warm in the mid to upper 80s. We'll then have mostly clear skies overnight Sunday into Monday morning, and temperatures will start more comfortable in the mid-60s Monday. We'll then have lots of sunshine by Monday afternoon, with highs reaching the mid to upper 80s. I'm meteorologist Grant Skinner in the NCN Weather Center.

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1: 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Middays here starting at 11 o'clock Monday through Friday. It's Town Talk. 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

0: Overnight, we'll have mostly clear to partly cloudy skies, with temperatures by Sunday morning dropping to the upper 60s to around 70 degrees. We'll have more sunshine throughout the day on Sunday, and highs will be comfortably warm in the mid to upper 80s. We'll then have mostly clear skies overnight Sunday into Monday morning, and temperatures will start more comfortable in the mid 60s Monday. We'll then have lots of sunshine by Monday afternoon, with highs reaching the mid to upper 80s. I'm meteorologist Grant Skinner in the NCN Weather Center.
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Very hot summer's day, when I thought I'd lay myself down to rest in a big field of tall grass. 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